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2: Now it would be interesting to find out if the CIA had a heads up on this coup, which they should have had. All right. So if U.S. intelligence knew that this was coming down, I don't know if we'll be able to find that out or not. I hope we will be able to. But the importance to Americans is that the Middle East is absolute chaos.
3: And we should make no mistake, the people staging this coup are the good guys. This is not a banana republic military trying to take power for the sake of taking power. They are trying to save their country. The coup, God bless the people trying to save Turkey, a country for which I have great affection, but right now it doesn't look good. Because the coup, the people staging this coup are on our side. They're against the Islamist fundamentalists and extremists. They're for democracy. They're for a secular constitution.
4: If the military coup is going to be successful, they're going to have a very quick transition plan. Who are they going to put in power instead of Erdogan? Is it going to be someone from the AKP Islamist party, but someone who they believe to be less authoritarian?
5: We're looking at Turkish television as an attempted military coup continues, getting information by the minute, really, of explosions in the capital city of Ankara. The president there, Erdogan, who is out of the country, says that his forces are pushing back. We're getting back and forth information from the military trying to take over that country and from the current government in place.
3: Well, Turkey is the bullseye between Europe and the Middle East. And to put the coup we're seeing, the attempted coup, in perspective, it's very straightforward. If the coup succeeds, Islamists lose and we win. If Erdogan crushes a coup, the Islamists win and we lose in the long term. Brett, I'm on the side. I may never get to see sunrise over the Golden Horn again. I may never again get to see the mosque and Hagia Sophia glinting in the morning sunlight. But I don't care. I'm on the side of the coup.
6: Well, it's very significant, obviously. Turkey's a NATO ally. We have Incirlik Air Base in Turkey where the strikes come out of to hit ISIS in Iraq and Syria. So we want to make sure the stability is there. I think what you're seeing is this tension that we've seen for years between President Erdogan and his military being more secular, President Erdogan being a little more on the Islamist side of the house. I think with the attacks at the Istanbul airport recently, with the ISIS attacks recently, with Russia in the region, I think what you're seeing now is a major military coup, in response to some of these policies that have taken place.
5: Right, and you know, Turkey has a history of coups before, military coups. You have 1960, 1971, 1980, and 1997 was a postmodern type coup. It's happened before when leadership in Turkey has gone over too much, if you will, to the Islamic side. Is that correct? I mean, is that what we're seeing here, a backlash to President Erdogan's essential embrace of Islamism?
6: That's my judgment on this. I've been over to Turkey many times, met with President Erdogan. There's a sense he wants to return to the sort of the Ottoman Empire.
5: We should say that all flights have stopped in and out of Ankara and Istanbul. We're being told by the State Department, and there you see live Sky News pictures from Istanbul moving there in the streets. We are told that military is taking to the streets. President Erdogan on an interview said that the nation should be out in squares to fight against this coup, but the military itself has gotten to the airwaves and state TV and read that they have taken control. We're getting word now.

0: over the wires that military helicopters have been taking out the satellite dishes in Ankara, and that the state TV is now off the air, at least in some parts.
1: The situation in Turkey, again, I caution, it's a NATO ally and Incirlik Air Base being there. I think what's important to notice is how friendly the military is with the United States. I think our military enjoys a very good relationship with the Turkish military. So if, in fact, this coup has taken place and is successful, I think moving forward, that relationship is imperative to maintain our NATO ally status with Turkey and also protect that air base that's so important in fighting ISIS and the war on terror against the caliphate, the Islamic State in Iraq and Syria.
2: The Constitution itself gives the military the duty of maintaining the secular nature of the state, which Erdogan has been doing everything he can to overturn. If the coup succeeds, then I think Erdogan's effort perhaps to recreate the Ottoman Caliphate, perhaps to be the dominant power again in the Middle East, and to move Turkey in an Islamic direction will be foiled. If Erdogan prevails, I think you would see an acceleration of the Islamicization efforts he's been making. I think this really is kind of a last stand by the secularists who are still in the army, and that may bode poorly for their chances of success. But on the other hand, as I say, at least on a public level, I don't think we have now any estimate of how much of the military backs the coup and how much of the military and the police oppose the coup.
3: But Erdogan is someone we know, is someone we have worked with for a while.
2: I don't agree with that. He was head of the AKP party back in 2003 when the United States sought permission from the government of Turkey to bring in the 4th Division, 4th Infantry Division, across the Turkish border into Iraq. And we couldn't get the votes. And Erdogan said, I did my best, and so on and so forth. I have always believed he sabotaged our efforts back then. So I have no charity in my heart for Erdogan. If he goes down, I'm not shedding any tears. I don't think he's been a friend of the United States.
3: If the military is successful in this coup, who does emerge as the one in charge? And what's the certainty there for us?
2: Well, I don't think we know, but we know Vladimir Putin and Xi Jinping well too. That to me is not evidence in support of their remaining in power necessarily. I think there could be confusion if the military prevails. It likely is people at the lower general grade level who are doing this because they're the last ones that haven't been purged. If the coup has failed, as I said several times earlier, I think it was a last-ditch effort, and it's failed. If it has failed, then I think there's no checks and balances left against Erdogan really turning Turkey in a very Islamicist direction and a very authoritarian direction under his presidency. I just think we need to know more here. Where is Erdogan, for example? He was apparently out of the country. Has he made it back in? He was trying to get into Ankara. Is he in Istanbul? Where is he exactly? It's tough to be in control of your country if you can't land in it. But still, fundamentally, I think we need to know what the disposition of the military forces is. If the military can hold together, there may yet be a chance for the coup to succeed.
3: Indeed, we have fragments. All we know is that there's martial law, that Erdogan, at least, we don't know where he is, that he has appeared on TV using FaceTime to CNN Turk, it's very curious what is going on, but the pictures are distressing.
4: Halkbank'ın katkılarıyla. 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